stay for just a while. Stay and let me look at you. It's been so long, I hardly knew you.

You know, one time things got so bad until I had to go to one of my friends and talk to him. And I told him, I said, you know, I'm having problems with the woman that I love. It seems that I call her on the phone and I just can't get her to answer. And then I went to her house and I saw a car parked in the driveway. I knocked on the door, but still my knocks went unanswered. And then I went home and I watched television until television went off. And then I played my records until I just didn't want to hear them anymore. And finally I went to bed, but I found myself waking up a few hours later. And the tears were running down my face. And my friend told me, he said, Lenny, you just ought to forget about her. But I told my friend, I said, you know, maybe you've never been in love like I've been in love. And maybe you've never

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1: Yeah, true love, we can find ourselves. Hey, yo, I'm sorry, I feel it.

prophecy is burning me to hold on to this. I know this is something I gotta do, but that don't mean I want to. What I'm trying to say is that

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Good morning, St. Lucia. Good morning to everyone joining us on KISS FM, north, south, east, west of St. Lucia. Good morning, our internationals, wherever you are, a good day to you. A little wet outside this morning in St. Lucia, but that's the beauty of our island. Even the rain brings life, refreshes our surroundings and reminds us of the blessings that come with every season right there in St. Lucia. So, again, wherever you are, I hope you have the most beautiful and peaceful morning with us right here on the KISS FM. Wherever you are, thank you for keeping it right there. Who is on that platform? We've got to say good morning to Sabita, Mrs. Davison, good morning to you, and Mr. George Lee Seeley's always joining us on KISS FM. We've got to say good morning to Sharon as well, wishing her a good day. Thank you for keeping it KISS. Good morning, Lady Kodra. Wishing you a good day.

0: Needed here. Good morning to you. Thank you for joining us. And here is the inspirational word from my cell phone again this morning. So we're calling on the man. He's needed here. He really is. Wherever you are, joining us. Good morning.
1: Good morning, listeners, and welcome to the Morning Word. Today I want for us

myself and I. Once whatever we do or say suits us, then forget about everybody else. This is the sad truth. As we make exceptions for ourselves, we justify our selfish actions by focusing on our own immediate needs while ignoring the pain it causes to others. We have become so cold and heartless. We impose our preferences on others without considering their actual feelings or even their boundaries. This happens all around us, in the home, among friends, work colleagues, church, state, and even on the road. We rush on the queue to get ahead, even when there is order. We just seem to feel that it has to be all about us. Do we ever stop to consider how we would feel if we were in others' shoes? In the Gospel of Matthew, chapter 7 and verse 12, it says, "So in everything you do, do to others what you would have them do to you." This sums up the whole law and the prophets. End of scripture. This principle is called the Golden Rule, a call for us to treat each other with the same respect, kindness, and fairness that we would like to receive from others. When we follow this principle, it promotes empathy, compassion, and consideration for others' feelings and well-being. Don't we think if we would only consider how we treat each other and follow the call from God for us to love each other as we love ourselves, that the world would be a much better place? Do unto others as you would want them to do unto you. God is not telling us to do to others whatever feels good to us. Rather, He is calling us to consider how we would like to be treated by others and to act towards them in this way. Too many people like to be treated well, yet they treat others badly. In fact, their rule is, do unto others before they have a chance to do unto you. And that is in a negative way. Daniel Shidiak once said, "Everything you do unto others, you are doing unto yourself. That is the law of life. No one escapes." End of quote. However, the law of God says it even clearer. What you sow is what you will reap. And as the saying goes, what goes around comes around. So today, when we're thinking of treating others badly, consider what we are. Consider what. Consider what we are doing to ourselves. When we plot evil and don't forgive, when we don't show compassion, remember, karma knows everyone's address, whether we're doing good or bad. And so I leave us with this quote by Edwin Markham. "We have committed the golden rule to memory. Let us now commit it to life." End of quote. Do have a happy do unto others as you would want them to do unto you, dear.

0: 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Good morning. 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
1: Morning. How are you?
0: I'm very well.
1: Have a nice day. Thank you for listening to us. Let me close your
0: window. You're very welcome. Bye-bye now.

0: Suzanne Boyle. Make me a channel of your peace. We've got to say thank you to Lady Kodra for her inspirational word there this morning. Yes, the golden rule. I like that, Lady Kodra. Do to others as you would have them do to you. A very chapter there, verse from the Bible. Thank you ever so much. But we must also remember that even when we try our very best, things may not always turn out as we intended. A caring word or good deed could sometimes be misunderstood. In those moments, patience, humility, and understanding help us to move forward. The golden rule is not only about how we treat others, but also the grace we show when things do not go as planned. It reminds us that true relationships are built on patience, forgiveness, and the willingness to understand one another. At the heart of it all is a simple message. Treat others with the same love, same respect, and compassion that we hope to receive. Again, we say thank you very much to Lady Kodra for her inspirational word today. And of course, if you'd like to receive the word, please don't hesitate to give us a call or send in a WhatsApp and we can forward it on to you. Have a good day. We've got to say good morning to Mitch.
1: The road is long.
0: We also say good morning to Megs as well.

We've got to say good morning to Sarah in Rock Hall. All of you joining us here on Kiss FM. We've got to say good morning to Catherine in New York, Lucita in Brooklyn, Hillary in Brooklyn. Lucia Patrick joining us as well. Happy Thursday to each and every one of you.

0: another day that we are in the morning, living this morning. What a powerful word. I want to say thank you for Lady Codra of that powerful word. Do unto others what you like others to do unto you. Everyone who heard this word this morning, reflect, think of it. What would like to do to people? What we are doing to ourselves and we don't like people to do it unto us. Think on that word. It's a powerful word this morning. It goes down deep into my core. Contemplate, think about it. Be nice, to be gentle, empathy, greatness, gratitude, love, and respect to one another. Mm-hmm. May you have a great day, Mala.
1: Thank you.
0: A wonderful day. This is Miss Anne. I'm listening.
1: Thank you so much, Miss Anne.

0: got to say thank you to Lucia Patrick for her note. Have a great day and God bless you too. This is where we've got to end it on the inspirational moments. Once again, we say thank you ever so much for joining us on Kiss FM. We go into the morning workout very shortly.
1: Reckless driving and speeding can kill. Put a stop to your reckless driving and slow down.
0: It's all about movement on the morning workout. Over and over, over and over, we've been told to keep moving. So let's do that again this morning. I know it's a little wet out there, but nothing to write home about, nothing significant. Wakey, wakey, rise and shine. The morning workout.

Well, if you kicked off with us, you would have stepped 670 times already. That's what you would have achieved. Good morning, Sister Natural. Writing in from the USVI. Good morning. Joining us this morning. Pleasure to hear you.

1,240 steps achieved. Good morning. Are you stepping with us this morning? We gotta move.

And Lucy's stepping with us. Gonna say good morning to all our listeners there at Rash Communications. Dilly's Supermarket already opening up. When 1,600 steps.

Time to take it down. Take it down. Take it down. Take it down. We're going to say thank you to each and everyone joining us on KISS FM's Morning Workout. We do hope that you have a splendid day, and thank you for keeping it right there. In the meantime, let's say thank you to Sister Natural, who's written in to say thank you, Marla and Lady Kojua, for these uplifting words of encouragement and togetherness. Wishing both of you a devotional Thursday. Thank you ever so much, Sister Natural, wishing you a great one as well. 5 minutes past the hour of 7 in St. Lucia. In the headlines today, NERC approves Wasco's phased water rate increase, and the Ministry of Health urges the public vigilance and safe management of snake bites. Wherever you are, thank you for joining us.

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Hilda World, good morning to you. 13 minutes past the hour of 7 in St. Lucia. A quick look at the weather report for today. Our sun sets today 6:33 p.m. Sun rises tomorrow 5:36 a.m. The forecast for St. Lucia, which is valid for the next 24 hours, the winds will be blowing from the east near 21 miles per hour or 33 kilometers per hour with gusts near showers. The weather cloudy to overcast and breezy, with scattered moderate to heavy showers and a few thunderstorms. Motorists and residents should be vigilant and cautious due to slippery road surfaces, low visibility and possible localized flooding in areas prone to such hazards. The seas are moderate to locally rough, with waves of northeasterly to easterly swells 5 to 7 feet or 1.5 to 2.1 meters. Small craft operators and sea bathers should exercise caution due to above normal seas and brisk winds. Wherever you are, good morning and thank you for joining us on KISS FM. Remember, you need to take your umbrellas this morning. Yes, a quick reminder just for you. Mm-hmm.

Music coming there from Bruce Hornsby and the Range Mandolin Rain. Good morning to you. Just a reminder there, it's going to be wet out there today. So if you're stepping out, please make sure that you're well clad, you've got your umbrella. Or if you're just staying in bed, well, enjoy your day in bed. And here is one by special request. Know that you're loved. Clear Soul.

We say thank you for the song, dear listener. 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Oh, I

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It's raining out there, Marla. 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I can't win. When someone's screaming, it's raining out there, Marla. When someone screams out, can

Well, if you're heading off to work or wherever you're heading off, please leave home a little earlier. A lot of rain out there. 7:45 on the clock. The morning teaser comes in at 8. 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Another rain song.

0: Music coming there from James Taylor, and someone's got the jitters already about Eugenia, and saying thanks for the lovely music, Marla, and hope Eugenia is okay after her dentist visit. Love, love, love. I know she can hear. 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Well, we don't know that, do we? So we're going to wait until 8 o'clock and to know whether Eugenia is on or not. Good morning, Eugenia.
1: When you're weary.
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A big favorite there for Justin in Dumali. It's raining very hard in Dumali. Have a good one. 7 minutes rushing up to the hour of 8.

else, we've got to say good morning to the roofies, wishing them a wonderful day. Teddy Pendergrass, you just heard, When Somebody Loves Your Back. Here's Whitney Houston before we go into the morning teaser.

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1: Once again, we say welcome on this wet Thursday morning. Welcome to the morning teaser, which is all being sponsored by Chemico Manufacturing. I hope some of you are there with this, if not all of you. My telephone number, just in case you need it, 450-5477. We say a very special good morning. Marcia Eugene, Marcia Sammy, Brenda and Heather. Good morning to you, our cocoa tea lady as well. Special mention to the CEO of Chemico Manufacturing, Mr. Rosary. And of course, if you don't know what we're talking about when we say the morning teaser, especially if you're joining us for the very first time, this is where we ask you questions, everything silly, right here on KISS FM. The history, the people, the places, the culture, the cuisine, the flora, the fauna. 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And this product is rather gentle on the hands. Refreshing pina colada scent and helps protect your family each and every day. Now we have a question there for you this morning. There's no flashing lights just yet, so we don't know whether Eugenia is going to call. And if she was, she would have called by now. Well, we can always have our teacher standing by. Just in case. I don't know if she's there today. Yes, DJ Jean, you know yourself. We waste no time because it is a wet day. We go straight into the morning teaser. If you're ready. Again, that telephone number, 450-5477. You're also free to use the WhatsApp platform. I believe it's working now. Here is your morning teaser in our beautiful St. Lucia. Oh, somebody's calling in. Somebody's calling in. KISS FM, good morning. You're on the air.
2: Testing, Mala. Testing. 1, 2, 3. Testing. I was far away. That's why I didn't have it.
1: But you heard me far away. Yeah, there you go.
2: Yeah,
1: well,
2: I
1: thank
2: was
1: you.
2: Far away from
1: it's working.
2: Boat.
1: Everything sounded everything composite.
2: Working. Everything working.
1: Everything working. Yeah.
2: I hope you are okay. The mouth is okay and everything is fine.
1: Well, I can't stop laughing. This is a serious matter, you know. This is pain in the gums or whatever. It's not very good.
2: Yeah, that's true.
1: When you have a toothache, it's the worst thing.
2: Mm-hmm.
1: You understand? So that laugh. All right. Thank you for your call.
2: All right.
1: So go
2: bye-bye.
1: Take your little sit down quietly.
2: Yes, madam.
1: Right. Bye-bye now. And here is, thank you, teacher. Teacher Jean. Can't wait till Eugenia comes back. They're going to give teacher Jean what's coming for her. You can't wait there. All right. In our beautiful St. Lucia, nature surrounds us with incredible flora and fauna, from the skies above to the forest below. But sometimes one name can fool us. I've got a list. And among these six animals found in St. Lucia, as simple as that, can you name the odd one out? Again, in our beautiful St. Lucia, nature surrounds us with incredible flora and fauna from the skies. Yes, to the forest. But sometimes one name can fool us. I've got a list. And among these six animals found in St. Lucia, can you name the odd one out? 4505477. Our phone lines are working. And if you're listening, the first one, the Oriole. That's the first one, the Oriole. The second one, the Grand Gorge. I start again. The Oriole. The Grand Gorge. The Cool West, the Black Finch, the Frigate, the Warbler. Can you tell us the odd one out? Reminding you there's always a twister to go with it. Once more, I give you six, you give me one. One you've got to give me is the odd one out. The Oriole, the Grand Gorge, the Cuess, Black Finch, the Frigate, the Warbler. Not a flicker just yet. 4505477, you're thinking? Oh boy. Shall I take in some music quickly? Again, I'll give you six. Give us the odd one out. There's always a twister. Kiss FM, good morning, you're on the air.
3: Hello, good morning.
1: Good morning, how are you? Oh, God, that's game over today. I can sense it. Who are we talking to there this morning?
3: That's Mello.
1: Mello, good morning. First time caller, Mello.
3: Yeah, first time.
1: Oh, lovely to hear you. Lovely to hear you. Welcome to our show. Right.
3: Yeah.
1: Okay, you decided to call us today, and we gave you the list. The Oriole, the Grand Gorge, the Coes, the Black Finch, the Frigate, the Warbler. Give us the odd one out.
3: The third one. What's that name there?
1: Tell us the name.
3: The food one, the name kind of funny.
1: Well, say it. Try. We can't just take the food one and you're not saying it. What is it? Tell us. I'll help
3: not
1: you.
3: Not the gogosha. What's that word you say there again?
1: Okay, I'll say the names again quickly, and perhaps you'll be able to tell us. All right, Mello?
3: Yeah, all right,
1: Mello. Listen. I say the Oriole. I say the Grand Gorge. I say the Coues. I say the Black Finch. I say the Frigate. I say the Warbler. What do you say?
3: The Coues.
1: And why did you choose the Coues?
3: Because to me, that's the one I've never heard of.
1: Why have you? Well, you have to tell us, what is it? Yeah, what are they?
3: What is it?
1: Yes, what
3: to
1: is
3: me,
1: it?
3: To me, that's some kind of bird, I believe.
1: The cuckoo is a bird. Thank you so much for joining us, Melo. But we can't accept that, yeah? All right? Okay. We can't accept your explanation. Thank you so much. All right. You sit down and listen. Perhaps somebody will tell us, all right? But very good.
3: Okay.
1: 450-5477. The odd one out, please. Oh, mellow. Oh, mellow. Kiss FM, good morning to you. Thank you for joining us on Kiss FM.
4: Good morning, mellow.
1: Good morning, and how are you?
4: Fine, thank you. What about you?
1: Not too bad. This voice sounds rather familiar. Who are we talking to?
4: I have not called in a long time. Lovence is his name.
1: Who is it?
4: Lovence. I have not called in a long time.
1: Oh, how are you,
4: Lovence? I'm fine,
1: Oh, my goodness me. It's lovely to hear your voice, eh?
4: Yes.
1: All right. You're going to tell us?
4: Oh, yes, the cuckoo.
1: The cuckoo. And what is the cuckoo?
4: A snake, a small snake.
1: All right. And you ready for our twister?
4: Well, I'll try.
1: All right. So, if it's a small snake, there's another name for it. What is it called?
4: Is it the Saint Lucia? I can't
1: Oh, Lovence, thank you for trying, yeah? Oh, yeah, thank you so much for your call. 450-5477. 450-5477. We gave you today the Oriole, the Gongos, the Cuckoo, the Blackfinch, the Frigate, the Warbler. You heard our listeners. What do you say? Oh, Mellow. Kiss FM, good morning to you. You're on the air.
5: 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Is that Lucia Whitfield?
1: No, I'm sorry, it's not. Thank you. Okay. Thank you for trying. 450-5477. Remember, there's always a twister to go with it. The Oriole, the Gongos, the Cuckoo, the Blackfinch, the Frigate, the Warbler. 450-5477, you heard our listeners there. They called in, Mellow called in, and Mr. Lovins. When we hit them with the twister, can you help us? Can you help our listeners? 450-5477. Somebody tells us, Marla, it's a fish. No, it's not a fish. Kiss FM, you're on the air. Good morning to you.
2: The boa?
1: The boa is called the cuckoo. Thank you for trying, but you're not right, Teacher Jean. 450-5477. That's our number right here on Kiss FM. Oh, I'm not going away until we get that one correct. 450-5477. 450-5477. You can't get the line. What you're saying on the platform there, Marla, it's a fish. Oh no, it's not a fish. You heard the answer, didn't you? If our listeners gave it to us, I told you. Kiss FM, you on the air. Good morning.
6: Good morning. Is it the Saint Lucia Risa?
1: Is it? You're asking me?
6: I'm telling you.
1: You're telling me, and all the others are?
6: Birds.
1: All the others are birds, and we're looking at the cuckoo, and the other name for it is the racer.
6: Yes.
1: Yeah, the St. Lucia racer.
6: Racer, yes.
1: Is that correct? Who am I talking to?
6: Sarah Gastor.
1: Hello, Sarah Gastor. I'm writing your name there. So I will give you a little twister there. And where are they mostly found today in St. Lucia?
6: Oh, I'm not sure.
1: You're not sure because they were getting extinct, but they're protected now. So no, you're not sure?
6: So in the forest department?
1: If you want to call it the
6: that's
1: forest.
6: In union, that's but they're, in union. They're,
1: pardon?
6: Is that in union?
1: Is that in where?
6: Union in the forestry, no?
1: No. Oh. Should I give you a clue?
6: Yes.
1: Let's see how good you are. Okay. There are two little islets in St. Lucia. Yeah.
6: Maria Islet.
1: Well, they've got two names. Yeah, two of them there.
6: Rat Island.
1: Don't go away. You said part of it, yeah, the first time. So one is called, as in music, yeah? You got two keys, yeah? So you said Maria, didn't you?
6: Yeah. Yes.
1: Uh-huh. So Maria, which one? You got two keys. Don't you worry. We're looking for. Let's see if somebody else is going to call us. But okay. we've got your name.
6: Okay,
1: all right,
6: then.
1: Give it to us
6: right,
1: again.
6: Thank you.
1: Okay, I started writing. What's your name again?
6: Saragasto,
1: that's right. Yes. I have the Sarah, but I didn't put the Gaston. All right, we're going to put your name on the list, and I'm sure you'll find out, all right, what we're talking about, where they are located.
6: Yes.
1: Down south, you know.
6: They're
1: in Beaufort somewhere.
6: Maria. Is it Maria Island? No?
1: Well, they got two of them. Yeah.
6: Okay.
1: All right.
6: All right.
1: Yeah.
6: Okay, then. All right.
1: They've got names. We've got to be precise on this station, you know? Somebody know? Where can these Okay, somebody's calling. All right, you're not going to get away easily. Okay.
2: Since you talk about music, Marla, it's Maria Major.
1: Teacher Jean. Well, what's so special about these snakes? What's so special about them?
2: They're endemic to St. Lucia.
1: They what?
2: They are from St. Lucia. I don't know. Endemic to St. Lucia.
1: Well, that's good too. But they're also one of the rarest snakes in the world.
2: Oh, okay.
1: All right.
2: But they are not poisonous, right?
1: They are not poisonous. So we're told. But, I mean, in my eyes, every snake is poisonous. But we've been told that they are not. Okay?
2: I saw some snakes, some little snakes, somewhere in Georgia.
1: Mm-hmm.
2: There is a river where people go. You go on a river tubing,
1: yeah.
2: And you go on the river tube, and I saw these snakes. They had Helen. They called the police Helen.
1: Okay.
2: And they're telling me they are not poisonous. They don't do anything. I saw the little snakes. I said, not me.
1: You can stay well covered, yeah.
2: Yeah.
1: Yes, but these are protected in St. Lucia. So, and they are one of the rarest snakes, yeah, coest, yeah, and some people think we're talking about a bird, but it's not a bird and it's not a fish, but a snake. All the others were birds, yeah.
2: I know the others were birds. But...
1: Mm-hmm. And how do you call the gorgoj? What is it? What is the gorgoj?
2: The bird, the gorgoj?
1: Mm-hmm.
2: I don't know.
1: You don't know? Teacher.
2: I can't remember, in fact. I know a lot of the other birds, but I cannot remember the guangosh.
1: The guangosh. All right, then.
2: Is it a hawk?
1: No, it's not. It's not. It's not. But there you go. Thank you so much.
2: All right.
1: I'm not going to tell them. Yes, perhaps somebody will call us. Thank you so much to all our listeners joining us. The guangosh. Yeah. It's a bird, all right. Which one? Yeah, you know what it is. If you know, send us a little note or give us a little call and tell us. Marla the Gwongoj or Eugenia. I'm sure she knows. Yes, we've got to say thank you. And this is where we've got to end it on the morning teaser. We invite you to join us again right here on KISS FM. Sarah Gaston, good morning to you. And thank you so much for your call. And, of course, just in case you didn't know, it was Maria Major that's the one who we're looking for. And this species of snake, they are protected. Why are they so special to St. Lucia? They are one of the rarest to be found in St. Lucia. So thank you for your participation, and your name is on our list.

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3: 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Because it is at 8:26 on the clock. Thank you for keeping it right there. And this is where we've got to go into the synchronized sip, which is all being sponsored by Rise Communications.

Well, if you're celebrating today, just a day itself, or a special day, a wedding anniversary, or something special, don't hesitate to let us know. And enjoy every moment, whatever it is you're celebrating today. Here's Westlife. I Wanna Grow Old With You.

We've got a birthday girl today. We've got to extend our birthday greetings to a dear ex-teacher. A very loving one, that is. Chandra James, celebrating today. May God richly bless you with good health and long life to see many, many more birthdays to come. All the very best, all the love in the world coming from Shiran. That's ex-teacher Chandra James celebrating today. May God richly bless you. Good health and long life to see many more birthdays to come.

We've got to say good morning to the Parkers. Also, Mr. David Franklin and his dear wife, Veronica.

These moments belong to Rise Communications, reminding you also that we are in the hurricane season and you can go purchase your torchlights, anything related to the hurricane season at Rise Communications. Located the William Peter Boulevard. You've got your power bank. That's very, very necessary.

0: Larry Graham, One in a Million You. And this is where we come to the end of the Synchronized Sip, which is all sponsored by Raj Communications.
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0: Once again, a very pleasant good morning to you. Thank you for joining us on KISS FM. It is June the 18th, 2026. In the headlines, NERC approves Wasco's phased water rate increase and Ministry of Health urges public vigilance and safe management of snake bites. Good morning. After months of review and public consultation, the National Utilities Regulatory Commission has released its final decision on Wasco's request to increase water rates, approving a phased adjustment that regulators say is necessary to support long-term sustainability of the island's water system. Wasco had applied for a review of water and sewage rates, arguing that the company has been operating under largely unchanged tariffs since 2013 despite rising costs, aging infrastructure, and increasing demand for services. The NERC says it examined the company's finances, investment plans, operating expenses and service challenges, whilst also considering feedback from consumers, businesses and other stakeholders. The commission ultimately determined that a tariff increase was justified to help fund improvements to the water network and maintain reliable service. However, the increase will be introduced gradually over a two-year period to lessen the impact on customers and households using up to 2,000 gallons of water per month will see no change in their basic rate. The NERC maintains that the decision strikes a balance between protecting consumers and ensuring Wasco has the resources needed to improve and sustain water services across the island. Also in the news, the Ministry of Health, Wellness and Nutrition says it is closely monitoring reports of increased snake sightings and suspected snake bite incidents across St. Lucia, including in communities where snakes have not traditionally been seen. The ministry says it is collecting and reviewing data to determine the number and distribution of snake bite cases as concerns grow among residents about the potential risk to public health and safety. Officials are urging anyone bitten by a snake to seek immediate medical attention at either the Owen King EU Hospital or St. Jude Hospital, which are equipped to provide anti-venom treatment and emergency care. The ministry is also advising the public not to attempt to capture or kill snakes, apply tourniquets, cut bite wounds, or try to remove venom, as these actions can worsen injuries. Health officials are encouraging residents to take precautions to reduce the risk of encounters with snakes by keeping their surroundings free of overgrown vegetation and debris, wearing protective footwear in bushy areas, and exercising caution when working outdoors. The ministry has also expressed sympathy to families affected by recent snake bite incidents and noted that mental health support services are available through community wellness centres for those experiencing emotional distress. As monitoring continues, the ministry says steps are being taken to strengthen the health system through enhanced emergency response, healthcare worker training, and improvements in service delivery, whilst urging the public to remain vigilant and rely on official sources for accurate information. St. Lucians from all walks of life joined national leaders on Wednesday to pay their final respects to former Governor General Sir Neville Snack as his body lay in state, ahead of Friday's state funeral. The occasion provided an opportunity for citizens to reflect on Sir Neville's decades of service to the nation, including his contributions to politics, governance and public life. Opposition Senator Elisha Norbert described his passing as a moment for St. Lucians to look beyond political differences and recognize a lifetime dedicated to national development, whilst extending condolences to the Snack family during their time of grief. Tributes also came from opposition senator Dominic Fede, who praised Sir Neville's distinguished record of public service and the lasting impact he made on St. Lucia. Throughout the day, mourners visited to honour the former Governor General, offering prayers, reflections and support to his loved ones. As the country prepares to bid farewell to Sir Neville Snack at a state funeral on Friday, many have remembered him as a respected statesman whose commitment to service helped shape St. Lucia's political and constitutional history. We say thank you ever so much for joining us on KISS FM. We take a quick look at the international news in summary form, where it says U.S. Defense Secretary Peter Hegseth says the U.S. stands ready to reimpose an ironclad blockade if Iran doesn't comply with a deal signed by both sides. Donald Trump and Iran's Masoud Pezeshkian signed an initial agreement to end the war last night. As part of the 14-point document, further talks to reach a final agreement will take place over the next 60 days, during which the Strait of Hormuz reopens. An empowered Iranian regime now knows that the key shipping route is a weapon that can be used, writes the BBC's Jeremy Bowen. Oil prices fall after the signing, with the barrel of Brent crude now costing $78, down about 1.5% on the day. Also included in the deal is a $300 billion plan for Iran's reconstruction, but key questions around its nuclear program remain. And we've got to say, finally, on the international front, Moscow has come under the largest Ukrainian attack since the start of the full-scale war, with close to 200 drones hitting targets around the Russian capital and setting columns of thick smoke billowing high into the sky. 17 people were wounded in the Moscow region, according to local governor Andrei Vorobyev. Almost 1,000 drones and 4 Ukrainian cruise missiles were intercepted and destroyed across the country in 24 hours, Russia's defense ministry was quoted as saying. An oil depot was struck in the southern Rostov region, where one person was killed. Vladimir Zelensky said Kiev had once again hit the Moscow region with long-range sanctions, a euphemism for Ukrainian long-distance strikes on Russia. We say thank you ever so much for joining us on KISS FM. Our doctor is due to call in or come in today. We haven't heard from him just yet, so we're going to go into the weather report for today after this short commercial break.
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0: 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Thank you for joining us. Our forecaster today, Venantius Descartes, who says that the present weather at Hivanora is cloudy. Present temperature at Hivanora, 27 degrees Celsius or 81 degrees Fahrenheit. Last night's minimum temperature at Hivanora, 26 degrees Celsius or 79 degrees Fahrenheit. Relative humidity at Hivanora, 84%. The wind at Hivanora is blowing from the east at 23 miles per hour or 38 kilometers per hour. The rainfall in the 24-hour period, which ended at 8 p.m. last night, at Hivanora, 9.2 millimeters. Total rainfall for the month of June so far at Hivanora, 16.9 millimeters. Sunsets today, 6:33 p.m. Sunrises tomorrow at 5:36 a.m. The forecast for St. Lucia, valid for the next 24 hours. The winds will be blowing from the east near 21 miles per hour or 33 kilometers per hour with gusts near showers. The weather cloudy to overcast and breezy with scattered moderate to heavy showers and a few thunderstorms. Motorists and residents should be vigilant and cautious due to slippery road surfaces, low visibility and possibly localized flooding in areas prone to such hazards. The marine forecast for seas in a 25-mile or 40-kilometre radius from St. Lucia. The tides for Castries Harbour, high at present, low at 12:38 p.m. Tides for Beaufort Bay, high at 6:47 a.m., low at 2:05 p.m. The seas are moderate to locally rough, with waves and northeasterly to easterly swells, 5 to 7 feet or 1.5 to 2.1 meters. Small craft operators and sea bathers should exercise caution due to above normal seas and brisk winds. The forecast for the Lesser Antilles, partly cloudy to cloudy and breezy, with scattered showers and a chance of isolated thunderstorms. The tropical weather outlook, the Atlantic High Pressure System will maintain moderate to brisk easterly winds and above normal seas across the Lesser Antilles during the forecast period. Also, a tropical wave in combination with an upper level trough will cause cloudiness and showers over the region during the next 24 hours. Also, two other tropical waves located over the eastern and far eastern tropical Atlantic are both moving westward near 20 miles per hour or 31 kilometers per hour. Once again, we say thank you ever so much for joining us on Kiss FM, wherever you are in the world. We're standing by for our doctor. We do hope that he calls in soon or send us a note to tell us whether or not he will be present today.
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2: Thank you for joining us on Kiss FM. And someone has sent in a note, Marla, please, can we have a minute of silence to remember Joyce and Omar, who will be laid to rest, and of course a former plumber, Augustus Mears, who will also be laid to rest. The person didn't say it was today, but I believe it's today. Somebody's on the line, and I wonder. Kiss FM, good morning.
3: Good morning, Marla.
2: Good morning, Doctor. How are you?
3: I'm doing good. How are you today?
2: Not too bad. I know it's very important to do our show, but is it possible for us to take just 1 minute? Could it be after the show we'll do that altogether, or would you like to do it now with us?
3: Yeah, you can take a minute now.
2: You can take the minute now.
3: Yeah.
2: All right. Thank you ever so much again, everybody. I am sure not one of you did not hear the news about the sad death of Joyce and Homer. And as it says in the media, many are calling out for a minute of silence. Although we've missed the time, but can we do it right now? It is 15 minutes, so past the hour of 9. So let's do a minute. And we thank our doctor for that. So there we go.

0: Are you there with us, Doctor?
1: Yes, good morning.
0: Thank you for allowing us. Are you there?
1: Yes, are you ready?
0: Yes, of course we are. You've given us a minute already.
1: My condolences to the general's family. Mm-hmm. I know it's one of those things that like I mentioned in prior program, is that there is death, there is birth, and there is death, and what's between is maintenance. Unfortunately, when death arrives, it presents a heavy heart, but, you know, it's a process of continuum of life, to see. Yeah. And before death, we have to live as healthy as possible. And, you know, one of the things I emphasize is that it has reached a point where we have to make chiropractic care to be our number one health priority. You know, earlier this year we were talking about we have to think of being healthier than the prior year. So we are midway in this year, and we have to ask each ourselves, am I healthier than I was last year? And that's a question you got to ask yourself. And, you know, if you know you're not, then you deserve every opportunity to make that change. And that's where chiropractic care would come in giving it an opportunity to get a true assessment of yourself and to see where you are health-wise. And, you know, like we emphasize the spine as the foundation upon which every other aspect of your health is built. You know, if you have a strong spine, healthy spine, then health is assured. You know, without proper function of the nervous system, which runs through the spine, you know, the musculoskeletal system may be compromised, and every other health goal that you may have somewhat is lost because, you know, you don't have that functioning nervous system. And so whether you want to exercise more, you want to sleep better, you want to reduce stress, or simply enjoy daily activities without pain, it all starts with that spinal health. And, you know, we owe it to ourselves to assure that our spine is as healthy as possible so that we can say that we are in a healthier position. Unfortunately, every so often I have a patient returning to me and said, well, I don't know what happened, but I think the problem is coming back. You know, and I have to explain to them, well, it seems to be coming back because we did not do what we were supposed to do in terms of maintenance. We have to do our best to keep our spine as healthy as possible so our nervous system will function properly and so reassure our healthy outlook in life as a whole. And there is a rippling effect of spinal health, you know. We take it for granted that I have no pain, I can bend, I can touch my toes, I'm okay. And, you know, not realizing that, you know, not having a proper spine in terms of alignment can create a silent degeneration in terms of function of the nervous system. So you find that you may develop issues unknowingly, and it's only when that organ or that area stop functioning, then we realize that there's a problem. Like, I had an x-ray yesterday looking at a patient and explained to them, well, you know, it seems to be having a lot of arthritis in the mid-back. And I say, wait a minute, I have no problem in my mid-back, you know. Every now and then I feel a little tweak there, but I never really see it as a major issue. But arthritis had been developing in that area. And like I explained to him, you know, to see the level of arthritis within that area, it takes at least a good 10 to 15 years, you know, for the bone to start manifesting itself that way. And it took him a little time to really grasp that and realize, yeah, I remember I had a fall sometime back, but it was no big deal. And so, you know, now it's manifested in his x-rays. And your spine houses and protect the spinal cord, which serves as a communication highway you know, throughout the rest of the body, and which transmit information from the brain to other system organs, tissue of your body. And if somehow that spine is compromised, then it will cause the spine to be the spinal cord to be compromised also, and also the nerves to be compromised. And so you can develop an unhealthy state silently. Like I mentioned, we mentioned about subluxation, and we said that it is a silent killer. It is only long after the fact when the symptoms start arise, then we realize that there has been a problem, and there's a serious problem. And I remember one patient coming in and said, "Doc, I don't know what happened, but I have this pain, but I can't touch it. It's deep. I can't touch it, but the pain is there, and I can't figure out what's wrong with it." They took x-rays, and they said, "No, they can't find anything, etc." We need to realize that misalignment, you know, however subtle, was impinging on that nerve, and that nerve was one of the larger nerves in the sciatic nerve that runs deep down close to the bone. Most of the large nerves run close to the skeletal, close to the bone. So you find that, you know, you may feel the pain, then try to squeeze it, but you realize you're not squeezing, you're not able to touch the area of the pain, but the pain is there. And so you find those subtle misalignment over time can cause issues where, you know, you can't explain, or you can't touch the area where you're feeling those symptoms. And like, for instance, I had a young lady who come and said she had vertigo, and she went to Martinique, and they gave her some medication, and it went away, but every now and then it seems to arise. And lo and behold, having taken an x-ray, we see her neck in relation to her head is not straight. You know, she has a slight tilt in the head. And that indicates that the first three bones in the neck is not aligned properly, and that's those spinal nerve that interact with the cranial nerve, and the cranial nerve is what controls the different function of the head. And as a result, I explained to her how one of those nerves can lead to her ear that can create that imbalance and create that vertigo. And it's only then she realized, oops, you know, all along, every now and then I have a little stiff neck. I never took it for anything. I figured, well, you go. You know, it will always resolve, and it hasn't bothered me for a while, so I never relate the vertigo with my neck problem. Wow. So things like that can occur over time, and if we don't take action in terms of making sure our spine is aligned,
0: yes,
1: that can lead to symptoms and conditions that, you know, it's not easily explained. For instance, you know, things can show up like digestive issues. You know, some people come in indigestion, they say they're taking medication for a long time, and that's the only way they can eat certain food, only to realize that the mid-back is compromised in terms of misalignment.
0: Question.
1: Some people complain about sleep disorder, and they say they're taking all kinds of medication for it, and the sleep don't seem to come when they want it, and they get sleepy under at the wrong time.
0: So, doctor, you spoke about the head, the neck. What about is sciatica related to the spine? Explain
1: it's
0: to that us.
1: Directly related. Sciatica. The sciatic nerve is the largest nerve in the body and runs from L3, 4, and 5, and the sacrum. And the branches come up from there, and then eventually runs to the back of the leg, down to the foot. And those are one of those muscles that is hard, one of those nerves that is hard to really, you know, touch in terms of squeezing the muscle. Mm-hmm. So you find you may experience sciatica, and then you notice that it's deep down in to the back of the leg. Mm-hmm. And so people suffer from that to the point where they can't even move. They find they become immobile as a result of severe pain. And it could be as a result of several things, you know, misalignment of the spine. You might have the disc problem. You might have spasm of the muscle impinging on that sciatic nerve. So there are a number of conditions that can attribute to it. Mm-hmm. If you have a herniated disc, obviously it will show on an MRI, but sometimes it is not a disc problem. It's more a misalignment. And you look at the pelvic, the hip bone may be uneven, or the sacrum may not be sitting properly. All that can attribute to the sciatic pain that, you know, many would express.
0: And there's a pain, sorry for cutting through it. I just want to know, does the pain get so bad that you can tumble over whilst walking? Does that relate to sciatica?
1: Well, I have a patient here who, she said she would be walking, all of a sudden that sharp pain would hit her, which she would almost trip, because, you know, unexpectedly you find that spasm occur, and then the leg tighten up on you, and you try to reach for the next step, and only to respond, and so you find that it's possible you can fall as a result. Because, like I said, it's the largest nerve in the body, and it interacts with the largest muscles in the upper leg. So if those are compromised, working that leg may not be as efficient as you may like. And depending on how severe the condition is, the effect on that nerve can be sudden, unexpectedly. And then that can just shut down the whole leg, where the leg itself is going numb, and, you know, there's no response in terms of movement. You know, you may physically want to move it, but you realize you can't move it. And in some cases, yes, you're moving it, but it's so painful that it's pointless trying to move it. Mm-hmm, mm-hmm. So there are a number of issues can be occurring as a result of the sciatic nerve. And you have to be mindful of, you know, addressing it in terms of what is causing your problem. Is it muscle spasm? Because sometimes there's one particular muscle in the buttocks area, piriformis muscle, that can cause sciatica. And that when that muscle goes in spasm, can affect the nerve to the point where it shoots down to the foot. In some cases, the anatomy is such where the sciatic nerve will run. Typically, the sciatic nerve will run underneath that muscle, but in some individual, it runs through that muscle. Oh. So you find that, you know, when that muscle contracts, and if it contracts too hard, it can really impinge on that nerve and cause the effect of the static. So that you may have difficulty moving that leg. Mm-hmm. And like you mentioned, chances are falling are pretty great, because you find the leg don't function the way it's supposed to.
0: Yes. We got one of our listeners writing in. Marla, doctor, good morning. Please tell us, our swelling around the thumb, very painful. Can't move. Is it related to the spine? Ask our listener.
1: Okay, well, as if it's just the thumb, typically when you mention thumb or the big toe, the first thing comes to mind is gout. Excessive uric acid buildup in that joint. So you find it becomes swollen and becomes very painful to move. And not just painful to move, you can't even touch it. Touching it create that pain. So one thing you have to address is that are you eating food that produces byproducts of uric acid? So you have to be, like, for instance, I have a young lady who came in, I think it's Saturday she came in, and I think she mentioned her foot was bothering her. I mean, she can massage the foot, touch it, etc., but she has no pain or discomfort. But once you start to try to walk, then that sharp pain start hitting her. And one of the things she told me is that, you know, lately she's been eating a lot of lentil peas. And and I love my lentil peas and rice. So,
0: everyone does. It's the cheapest as well.
1: Yeah, but the thing about it, excessive lentil can increase your uric acid. So she's been eating lentil for, you know, in recent time, and I advise her to cut back on the lentil, because that can attribute to that effects of excessive uric acid. And when those uric acid builds up, they get deposited into the joints. especially the small joints, and you find that in moving those joints, the uric acid is like two-ended needles. So if when you move it, you're going to, you know, poke something, and usually the area becomes very sensitive, and, you know, it turns red sometimes. So that could be one of the problems. The other thing is that it could be, you know, she may have hit her thumb or something, may have caused, maybe trauma would have caused it, or long-term trauma just raising the head again. The other thing could be the arm as a whole, you know, maybe somewhere along the line that path of nerve feeding the thumb is compromised.
0: Okay.
1: And the shoulder could be an issue also, could be coming from the shoulder. Or, as usual, usually from the neck. You have a neck issue.
0: All right.
1: You may not really the neck to the thumb, but, you know, there's, you know, C5 nerve coming from the neck goes to the thumb. So if it's compromised in the neck, it can cause some problem. I mean, there's a patient I'm seeing right now. She has numbness to her thumb. And she can't explain why she has that numbness. But in examining her, there was nothing wrong with the hand, nothing wrong with the thumb, the elbows, surely nothing wrong. But obviously, C5, C6 nerve is compromised. The disc is compromised in her neck.
0: Yes.
1: Though she don't complain about any neck issue, but that's where the problem originates from.
0: There's a listener sent on a big name there for me. Forgive me if I pronounce it the wrong way. De Covain tenosynovitis. Is that a word or?
1: The aquarium synovitis. Yes, it's one of those conditions where the tendon leading. The tendon leading to the thumb and to the hand as a whole is inflamed. So if I'm moving the thumb can create that problem.
0: What causes that? Is not the peas again, is it?
1: What's that?
0: It's not the lentils again, is it?
1: No.
0: Okay.
1: But, yeah. But Marla, I'll have to call. Let me call you back.
0: Okay, somebody's calling. All right, then. Yeah. All right. Yeah. Let's take in a song there. We say good morning to everyone, and our doctor is temporary. It's gone to do something, I suppose. But let's take in some music at the moment.
2: Will you remember me?

little note coming there. Doctor had a problem there with the phone. Thank you for letting us know. We've got a few minutes left with the doctor. Let's hope he calls back to close the show. We do apologize on behalf of Dr. Charles Isidore. Kiss FM, good morning. Okay. It's probably the doctor trying to reach us. Let's see if he's going to call again. We're doing it all for Dynamic Spine Center. And, of course, you heard we had a doctor on the line there, and he's trying to call us back. So let's hope that he does so we can close the show.

0: Well, Dr. Isidore is our number, dear listener, 518-5000. And with regard to the question that you posed, with regard to that big name you sent on, please give the doctor a call because he's trying desperately to call back, but it's not flowing this morning. It's not flowing with regard to the telephone line.
1: Maybe that's the reason you felt you had.
0: So on his behalf, I apologize.

0: But our topic this morning was about the spine. And the spine is not just about structure. It's about protection, balance, and communication in the body. And we've got to take care of our backs. We've got to move gently and seek help early when something doesn't feel right. 518-5000, that's the number for Royalty Pools International. Thank you for joining us.
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0: Hello, Kiss FM. Good morning. Doctor, are you there?
1: Hello.
0: Hello, Doctor. Can you hear me?
1: Hello.
0: Hello, can you hear me? Oh, it's... Okay, we seem to have a problem there, Doctor. Can you hear me?
1: Oh.
0: No, it's not working.

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Somebody says, Mother, take this one from the top. And we're taking it from the top. Lee Martha, if there's any justice in the world.

Westlife, if I let you go. Well, I tell you what, I've got to go, so you've got to let me go. My time is up. And as always, we do apologize for what happened there. The doctor phones let us down again. So, big apologies. However, we invite you to join us tomorrow, same time, 6 o'clock for another Morning Magazine. We can't do our other shows at the moment and because of our time constraints, but that's okay. We invite you once more to join us tomorrow, same time, for another Morning Magazine. I've got to say bye-bye. Enjoy what's left of the day and remember what the weatherman says. Lot of rain today, so make sure you've got your umbrellas and you're well clad, all right? Enjoy what's left of it. Bye-bye now. All the love, all the love. Bye-bye. Megs. Bye.

Hello there. Have you had your coffee yet? I'm just having mine. Well, you already know this is McNeil Griffith, His Eminence, your favorite TikToker. Now, y'all know I'm always online, dropping the gems of life. But when I'm not there, guess what I'm doing? I'm listening to Mitchy on Kiss FM 105.9 right here from the beautiful island of St. Lucia. 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

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Your 24-hour love station. It's that time of the morning. It's time for you, our dedicated Kiss FM listeners, to send in via WhatsApp your nominations for today's Kiss Lovers Song of the Day. All you have to do is WhatsApp me on 1758-450-5477. And let me know what your song is, your special song, the song. You'd love to be crowned the Kiss Lovers Song of the Day at 1:45 this afternoon. Good morning going out to my extra spicy Spice Girls all the way up there in Mass at Groselay. Also, Miss Leonte over there in the Ministry of Education.

You're locked on to Kiss FM. I'm Mitchie with you until 2 o'clock this afternoon. And we already have our nomination for the Kiss Lover Song of the Day for today. Thursday, the 19th of June, 2026. Nominated by Lisa. The song Superhuman by Chris Brown and Carrie Hilson. Nominated by Sabita, The Power of Love by Celine Dion. Nominated by Julie, Jezebel by Sade. Nominated by Miss Caramel, How Do I Breathe by Mario. And a super twist for this morning's nominations for the Kiss Lover Song of the Day. Nominated by One Charmaine, If I Let You Go by Westlife. And nominated by Shah, My Love by Westlife. So I guess it's a Westlife kind of Thursday, right?

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Destiny's Child, Brown Eyes. And talking about sparkly brown eyes. Good morning, going out to Dazzling Dion. He's hoping you're having not just a rainy Thursday morning, but a blessed

It's your girl, Dr. Tanji. You know, from the Dr. Tanji Show. Can I tell you how excited I am? 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

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I'm Mitchie with you until 2 this afternoon. Reminding you, coming up at 10:45 this morning, we have the Kiss Mid-Morning Mystery Artist Quiz.

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I'm Mitchie with you until 2 o'clock this afternoon. And you know what time of the morning it is, right? It's time for the KISS Mid-Morning Mystery Quiz. If you think... Well, I'm going to give you a few clues in case this is the first time you're joining us here on the Mid-Morning Mystery Artist Quiz. I'm going to give you a few clues as to whom the artist is. And if you think you know the answer, just need to send that through WhatsApp. 1758-450-5477. 450-5477. This artist, known for smooth vocals, has won multiple Grammy Awards and is often called the King of R&B. Clue number one. This artist, known for smooth vocals, has won multiple Grammy Awards and is often called the King of R&B. Who is our mystery artist for this morning? Think you know? WhatsApp me now. 450-5477.

Okay, it's not Luther Vandross. No, Mary Jazz is not Chris Brown. No, Juanita, it's not R. Kelly. No, it's not Toni Braxton. This artist, known for smooth vocals, has won multiple Grammy Awards and is often called the King of R&B. No, it's not Maxwell. It's a male singer. He's not just a singer. He's a producer who's worked with some of the biggest names in music, from Whitney Houston to Boyz II Men. Not Stevie Wonder. Who is the mystery artist this morning? This artist, known for smooth vocals, has won multiple Grammy Awards and is often called the King of R&B. He's not just a singer. He's a producer who's worked with some of the biggest names in music, from Whitney Houston to Boyz II Men. It's not Usher.

Dazzling Dion. She's joining the quiz this morning. Are you sure that's the answer? Rena, are you positively positive? Ooh, Spice Girl Sabita. You hot, you hot. Good morning, going out to Sandy. Mary Jazz, are you sure?

Dazzling Dion says her answer's correct. No, it's not Mariah Carey. Sabita says, yes, baby, I'm correct. Okay, this artist, known for smooth vocals, has won multiple Grammy Awards and is often called the king of R&B. He's not just a singer, he's a producer who's worked with some of the biggest names in music, from Whitney Houston to Boyz II Men. He has performed at the St. Lucia Jazz Festival in the past, I think twice. Good morning, going out to Sybil. You sure? They are flooding the WhatsApp this morning. His iconic ballad, Whip Appeal, became a defining track of late 80s R&B.

Good morning to Danny. Are you sure that's your answer? Good morning to Shyla. You are late. Normally, Shyla's in the first top 20 to answer. This artist, known for smooth vocals, has won multiple Grammy Awards and is often called the King of R&B. He's not just a singer, he's a producer who's worked with some of the biggest names in music, from Whitney Houston to Boyz II Men. His iconic ballad, Whip Appeal, became a defining track of the late 80s R&B scene. Who is our mid-morning mystery artist for today, Thursday, the 19th of June, 2026?

And our mystery artist for this morning is none other than Babyface. Yes, Danny, you were right. Dion, you were correct. Sandy, yes, you were the first one to answer correctly. Sylvia, yes, you are correct also. Sabita, everybody.

from Babyface Kenneth Babyface Edmonds to his younger brother Kevon Edmonds.

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1: 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Gotta repeat this one for somebody very special. It's 10,000 Maniacs, Trouble Me. 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
1: Lucilec customers are advised that from Monday the 15th of June to Friday the 26th of June, the company will be undertaking the final phase of its meter replacement campaign throughout the island. 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
3: 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Have you had your coffee yet? 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Well, you already know this is Matt Neil Griffith, His Eminence, your favorite TikToker. Now, you all know I'm always online, dropping the gems of life. But when I'm not there, guess what I'm doing? I'm listening to Mitchy on Kiss FM 105.9 right here from the beautiful island of St. Lucia. 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

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I'm Mitchie with you till 2. Jennifer Hudson. You're gonna love me. Good morning, going on to Rena Pierre. Apparently she's going through a dream girl's phase this morning. Let's blame it on the rain, right, Rena?

Good morning, going out to Mr. Abba, aka Alan M530 on the Mondador route. Let's hope you're safe on the roads today, Alan. Also, TX Samuel, always locked into Kiss FM. Here's some ABBA for your Thursday morning.

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I'm with you until 2 o'clock this afternoon. Hey, if you're celebrating something special today, just drop me a WhatsApp. 4505477. That's 1758-4505477. It's now time for the Kiss Celebrity Birthday Buzz for today, June. Today we celebrate the iconic Paul McCartney, born in 1942. As a founding member of the Beatles, he's one of the best-selling music artists of all time. His influence on pop and rock is simply legendary. Happy birthday, Sir Paul McCartney.

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Selena, Bitty Bitty Bam Bam. Good morning, going on to the luscious ladies down there at Marianne Street, Castries, down at Prince and Things.

Good morning, going on to Farah. You can see my Spice Girls are dancing in the kitchen right now. Just for Farah and Ricky Iglesias, Bailando. Keep it locked to Kiss FM.

Ricky Martin. I have a feeling Ricky Martin got the Spice Girls shaking while they was baking. Keep it locked to Kiss FM. More Latin vibes to come, right? Mitchie with you until 2. Coming up at midday, we have the midday news.

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0: Good day, it is Thursday, June 18th, 2026. I am Daniela Edwin. Welcome to the Midday News Edition. 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Thank you for joining us. The National Utilities Regulatory Commission, NURC, has arrived at a final determination on Wasco's application for an increase in water rates. That decision has been published on the NURC's website. As we hear in this report, the decision was finalized after extensive consultation with the public and critical stakeholders.
1: The process at the National Utilities Regulatory Commission began with an application from the water and sewage company Wasco for its rates to be increased in what became known as triennial tariff review. The chairman of the NURC, Lawrence Nervais, says what happened next was comprehensive review of Wasco's request for an increase.
2: The NURC is duty-bound to look at this from a scientific perspective, evidence-based, considering all the parameters, including the costs of the operator. We, of course, have to look at the impact on the consumers and the customers.
1: The review process also involved extensive public and stakeholder consultations across the island.
2: Many persons turned out. It was a free, open discussion where everybody was allowed to give their input. Wasco was present, did presentations on what they proposed to do with the increase that they were going to get.
1: There was also the engagement of expertise from regional and international agencies to ensure the process was exhaustively reviewed.
2: To ensure that this thing was steeped in scientific process, the actual modeling of this is actually framed in the regulations, and so we had to stick with what was provided within the ambit of the regulations.
1: The majority of the attendees of these consultations appeared to suggest an appreciation of the need for an increase on condition that Wasco improves service nationwide. The NURC has now decided that Wasco will be granted a tariff increase, which will be phased in over 2 years.
2: By phasing it in, it means that the initial impact will be less. And so over a two-year period, the first year being this year, come June this year, which is this month, the first increase will kick in. And then the next year, the other increase will kick in. That way, consumers will not get a huge negative impact of any increase.
1: However, the NURC has decided that those who are most vulnerable will be exempt from the tariff increase.
2: And we decided that the lowest tier, the basic tier, which is 0 to 2,000 gallons, we will not increase the rate. And so that those persons who are vulnerable, who will fall into that bracket, will not be impacted by this increase.
1: The public is invited to read NURC's final determination on its website, www.nurc.org.lc. The document details how the decision was made and why Wasco is being granted an increase in water rates at this time. For 7 TV News, Josiah Bisset reporting.
0: St. Lucia has honored former Governor General Sir Neville Snack as national leaders and citizens reflected on his public service and extended condolences to his family.
3: Here at the House of Parliament, former Governor General Sir Neville Snack is lying in state as St. Lucia continues its official farewell. Sir Neville served the country across several areas of public life, including as Governor General, Speaker of the House, and in national politics. This morning, government officials were among those paying their respects, with some ministers expressing sympathy to his family and to the people of St. Lucia. Members of the public are also being invited to pay their final respects from noon, ahead of his state funeral on Friday.
4: Elisha Norbert, opposition senator, said, Sir Neville's passing is a moment for St. Lucians to reflect on service beyond political lines. He extended condolences to the family and acknowledged the former Governor General's place in the country's public life.
5: Honestly, I do not know him in his active days in politics, but based on the stories that I'm hearing, I feel like we've lost a soldier. There's a lot of talk nowadays in the media about putting country first and having to make difficult decisions when you are in positions of authority. And I think a decision that he took that may have cost him some popularity in his constituency was for the betterment of the proceedings of Parliament and for the country. And so that's very honorable. I see him as someone who lived, who took on this act of valor, who gave up his character, his name, for the betterment of the country. And I think that's admirable. And that's a lesson for all of us young politicians going forward to put country first. And not necessarily the political science, but the love for the country. And so to his family, I extend my sincere condolences, and I pray that he rests in eternal peace.
4: Opposition Senator Dominic Fede joined the national tributes, extending condolences to the Snack family and reflecting on Sir Neville's legacy of public service.
6: Well, Sir Neville was obviously an inspiration. You know, my first time serving as a minister, I had the pleasure of being in the cabinet while he was the Governor General. And he was always a man who inspired young ministers. You know, he had a lot to say about the history of St. Lucian politics. And personally for me, he was an inspiration, and I'll miss him dearly. It was a pleasure working with him. And I've never seen a man who was more meticulous with words. He spoke very slowly. He took his time to pronounce every single word, and he was very deliberate in doing that. And I remember that he was very dutiful. He's always on time for all of his duties, and very reliable Governor General as well. And so he'll be missed tremendously.
4: As St. Lucia prepares for Sir Neville Snack's state funeral on Friday, Wednesday's line in state served as a moment of quiet reflection. For those who came to pay respects, it was an opportunity to honor a life spent in public service and to offer sympathy to a family and a nation in mourning. I'm Christopher Lobi reporting for Hot 7 TV News.
0: Health officials are urging St. Lucians to seek immediate medical attention if bitten by a snake, as the Ministry of Health reviews reports of increased snake sightings and suspected snake bite incidents across the island.
4: As reports of snake encounters continue to emerge across the island, the Ministry of Health and Wellness is monitoring the situation closely and collecting data to better understand the frequency and location of sightings. Dr. Delphina Venner says the information will help guide future public awareness and response efforts.
7: The Ministry of Health, Wellness and Nutrition is aware of growing public concern regarding reports of increased snake sightings and suspected snake bite incidents across the island. Of particular concern are the reports of snake sightings in areas where snakes have not traditionally been observed. The Ministry acknowledges the concerns raised by residents and recognizes that increased encounters between humans and snakes can pose a risk to public health and safety. As such, data is being collected and reviewed to determine the incidence and the distribution of snake bite cases.
4: Dr. Delphina says prompt medical care is critical following a snake bite, urging affected individuals to seek treatment at Owen King EU Hospital or St. Jude Hospital.
7: Members of the public are reminded that in the event of a snake bite, immediate medical attention should be sought at either of the two public hospitals, that is, the Owen King EU Hospital or the St. Jude Hospital. Individuals should avoid attempting to capture or kill the snake, applying tourniquets like a tight bandage, belt, or inflatable cuff, cutting the wound, or attempting to suck out venom, as these measures can cause further harm. Anti-venom treatment is recommended to be administered in a hospital setting where patients can be closely monitored and managed by trained healthcare professionals.
4: The Ministry of Health and Wellness is reinforcing public safety messages, echoing guidance from the Ministry of Agriculture, encouraging residents to remain aware of their surroundings and take steps to minimize potential risks.
7: To reduce the risk of snake encounters, residents are encouraged to follow the guidelines provided by the Ministry of Agriculture, Fisheries, Food Security, and Sustainable Development, which includes keeping yards and surrounding areas free of overgrown vegetation and debris, wearing protective footwear when walking in bushy or grassy areas, and exercising caution when working outdoors.
4: While prevention and treatment remain key priorities, the Ministry of Health and Wellness says snake bite incidents can have far-reaching effects, requiring support that extends beyond medical care alone.
7: The Ministry of Health sympathizes with families who have been recently affected by snake bite incidents and is cognizant of the emotional and psychological implications on families and residents of snake-prone communities. Mental health support services are available at community wellness centers, and persons are encouraged to access the service if needed. As the ministry continues to monitor the situation, measures are also being taken to strengthen the health system through improvements in service delivery, emergency medical transport, healthcare worker training, and overall response capacity.
4: For now, the Ministry of Health and Wellness is asking residents to remain alert, seek care quickly if bitten, and rely on official information as the ministry continues to assess the situation. I'm Christabel Obi reporting for Hot 7 TV News.
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0: Welcome back. Lusalek has reached the final leg of its island-wide meter replacement initiative, confirming that by the end of June, all meters targeted under the program will have been fully replaced across St. Lucia.
1: St. Lucia Electricity Services Limited, Lusalek, has been carrying out a nationwide upgrade and replacement of its electricity metering systems across the island as part of its broader modernization drive. The initiative, which began in 2025, has now entered its final phase, with the utility systematic replacing older meters that are more than 15 years old. The utility company noted that the program was designed to ensure customers receive more precise readings and, in some cases, more accurate and fairer electricity bills going forward.
11: The purpose of the campaign is to replace smart meters that are on our system for 15 years or older. The replacement is being driven per manufacturer recommendation, as in the manufacturers of the meters recommend that we change them out within every 15-year span. This time around, the entire campaign is 1,445 meters are going to be changed around the island. Like I said, we held two rounds in 2025 and we held an earlier round in May. And this one in June is island-wide and is going to be concluding on June 26th.
1: Joseph further noted that the island-wide initiative was designed to ensure full replacement coverage of all meters. The teams were deployed across the north, south, east, and west of the island to guarantee that all installations were brought up to standard. She also indicated that this was not the first time Lucilec had rolled out smarter meter technology to the public.
11: Lucilec has actually had smart meters for over 99% of our customers. So this is not a new set of infrastructure that we are introducing. The smart meters have been in our system for quite a while, and they allow not only for usage in terms of what customers consume, but also allows us other amenities that we are able to reconnect and disconnect customers remotely without having to send in meter readers or somebody to your home to do so.
1: With the final phase of works now nearing completion, Lucilec has expressed gratitude to customers for their continued cooperation throughout the project. Joseph noted that all replacement works have remained on schedule and encouraged customers to contact the company should any issues arise as the initiative moves towards full completion. For 7TV News, Josiah Bissent reporting.
0: After over 2 years of investment and development, the St. Lucia Football Association says its women's football program is beginning to deliver results, with efforts now focused on creating stronger pathways for girls and women in the sport.
4: For years, women's football in St. Lucia has struggled for the same visibility, numbers, and early development structure as the men's game. The St. Lucia Football Association says the St. Lucia Women's League Development Program is intended to close that gap by creating a more structured system for female players.
12: In an effort to achieve its objective, SLFA has tried best to benefit from the FIFA Women's Development Program because you are trying to place emphasis on your women's program as well. Yes, there must be balance and equity, but we are trying as well to improve our women's program.
4: The St. Lucia Football Association says work has already started through youth competitions and grassroots activity.
12: SLFA has implemented some of the core areas under that program. In that program, you have competitions. I'm just going to mention the core areas. You have competitions. In competitions, you have SLFA has had its under 13 girls competition. That is more or less a new program, which is a modified small-sided game where you try to increase the number of females in football. You also have your grassroots, so you'd have a number of zonal festivals where you engage females under the age of 12, mainly under the age of 12, where you introduce them to football and you help them develop a passion for football.
4: One of the biggest challenges facing the women's game is participation at the district level. The SLFA says not all 19 district leagues are currently able to field female teams, particularly in the youth ranks. As a result, increasing the number of girls involved in football through schools, communities, clubs, and district leagues has become a key priority.
12: Some parents are not always keen on allowing the girls to participate in football. Some persons, unfortunately, again, still see football as a male-dominated sport, and they focus on the injuries and what have you. So they are not always willing to allow the girls to participate. So you have to do a lot of encouragement and motivate them and give them all the benefits and to allow them to go. Some parents already know and they are willing. So you have that challenge of getting the girls to come in.
4: The association is calling for greater public support, saying stronger attendance, media coverage, and community involvement can help grow the women's game. With matches free to attend, the goal is not only to develop talented players, but also confident young women. I'm Christabel Obi reporting for Hot 7 TV News.
0: St. Lucia is expected to maintain its existing border and visa control policies governing the entry of foreign nationals, with no immediate changes announced to the current framework regulating international arrivals. Josiah Bissett tells us more.
1: Prime Minister Philip J. Pierce stated that St. Lucia would continue his existing visa policy amid ongoing global efforts by several countries to strengthen border controls through increasingly restrictive visa access arrangements. He noted that individuals were permitted to remain in the country for a maximum period of 6 months under a visa arrangement before being required to return to their country of origin.
13: What exists now, I think, will continue and will be strengthened. There's a 6 month stay for full-fledged members of CARICOM.
1: He noted that many countries' changes in visa policies were driven by internal issues that needed to be addressed. He added that as a result, visa restrictions had become vital within the current economic environment.
13: These policies have the internal issues, internal, right? But as far as I see, I don't see St. Lucia ever changing its position to welcoming our CARICOM neighbors. Once they arrive legally and follow the established protocols, I see no reason why we should be affecting them. I see no reason why.
1: The Prime Minister noted that at present, St. Lucia was not engaged in discussions with any other countries regarding visa restrictions. He further stated that the country's policies would remain unchanged, provided that all parties adhere to the established rules. For 7TV News, Josiah Bissett reporting.
0: We've come to the end of the Midday News Edition for today, Thursday, June 18th, 2026. Join us again at 6:45 for the Hot 7 TV Nightly News. Until then, have a lovely day.

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I'm Mitchie with you until 2 o'clock this afternoon. Right now, it's time for your midday weather report. As per the Met Office in Viewfort, St. Lucia, for today, the 18th of June, 2026, our forecaster is Vigil Saltibus. Present weather at Huronur Airport is partly cloudy and hazy. Present weather at GFL Charles Airport is fair and hazy. Present temperature at Huronur Airport is 30 degrees Celsius or 86 degrees Fahrenheit. Last night's minimum temperature at Huronur Airport was 26 degrees Celsius or 79 degrees Fahrenheit. Relative humidity at Huronur Airport is 75%. Wind at Huronur Airport is blowing from the east at 24 miles an hour or 39 kilometers an hour. Rainfall in the 24-hour period that ended at 8 a.m. today at Huronur Airport, 12.8 millimeters. At GFL Charles Airport, 27.1 millimetres. Total rainfall for the month of June so far. At Huronur Airport, 22.1 millimetres. At GFL Charles Airport, 54.9 millimetres. Sun sets today at 6:33 p.m. Sun rises tomorrow at 5:36 a.m. Forecast for St. Lucia valid for the next 24 hours. Winds will be blowing from the east near 23 miles an hour or 37 kilometres an hour with gusts near showers. Weather. Fair, hazy and breezy, becoming cloudy at times with a few showers. Persons with respiratory ailments and dust allergies are advised to take the necessary precautions due to reduced air quality. Marine forecast for season, a 25-mile or 40-kilometre radius from St. Lucia. Tides for Castries Harbour, low at 12:38 p.m. and high at 7:12 p.m. Tides for Viewfort Bay, low at 2:05 p.m. high at 7:33 p.m. Seas, moderate to locally rough with waves and northeasterly to easterly swells, 5 to 7 feet or 1.5 to 2.1 metres. Small craft operators and sea bathers should exercise caution due to above normal seas, brisk winds and reduced visibility. Forecast for the Lesser Antilles, fair to cloudy and breezy with some scattered showers and a chance of isolated thunderstorms. Tropical weather outlook. The Atlantic high pressure system will maintain moderate to brisk easterly winds and above normal seas across the Lesser Antilles during the forecast period. A tropical wave in combination with an upper-level trough will cause occasional cloudiness showers over parts of the region during the next 24 hours. Two other tropical waves located over the eastern and far eastern tropical Atlantic are both moving westward near 20 miles an hour or 31 kilometers an hour. Tropical cyclone formation is not expected over the tropical Atlantic during the next 7 days. This has been your midday weather report as per the Met Office in Viewfort St. Lucia.

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I'm Mitchie with you until 2 o'clock this afternoon. It's time for our Kiss Word of the Day. 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Recognition means the acknowledgement or appreciation of something's value or worth. For example, a teacher might give a student recognition for their hard work by naming them Student of the Month. So today, let's recognize the people who make a difference in our lives. That's what friends are for. That's the Kiss Word of the Day, recognition. I'd like to recognize all of our dedicated listeners to

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Talking about getting a little spicy for this Thursday afternoon. Good afternoon, good night to Samantha. Here's Michael Bolton, just for you.

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First up, Lindsay Lohan posted a heartfelt birthday tribute to her husband, Beda Shams, featuring their son. Katie Couric shared the first photo of her granddaughter, Virginia, born May 30th. And 2026 BET Awards announced a star-studded lineup with Cardi B, Doechii, and Queen Latifah. 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

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I'm Mitchie with you till 2. Here's a final rundown of our nominations for the Kiss Lover Song of the Day for today, the 18th of June. Nominated by Lisa, Superhuman, Chris Brown and Carrie Hilson. Nominated by Rina, Power of Love by Celine Dion. Nominated by Julie, Jezebel by Sade. Nominated by Miss Caramel, How Do I Breathe by Mario. Nominated by Charmaine, If I Let You Go by Westlife. And another Westlife nomination, the song My Love, nominated by Shah. Those are your nominations. Who will win the Kiss Lover Song of the Day today, the 18th of June, 2026? Cast your vote. 4505477 is the WhatsApp number. You just have to message me the song that you want to be crowned the Kiss Lover Song of the Day, coming up at 1:45 this afternoon.

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Good afternoon, going out to Allison, Tessa. Not forgetting Megan Cheesecake. Good afternoon to Miss Pepette and booth number one down in the Cat Street's Market. 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
1: What was the tagline in that movie, Dirty Dancing? 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

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Here's the rundown of the nominations for today's Kiss Lover Song of the Day. Nominated by Shah, My Love by Westlife. Nominated by Lisa, Superhuman by Chris Brown and Carrie Hilson. Nominated by Rina, Power of Love, Celine Dion. Nominated by Julie, Jezebel by Sade. Nominated by Miss Caramel, How Do I Breathe by Mario. And nominated by Charmaine, If I Let You Go by Westlife. Top three to the countdown of the Kiss Lovers Song of the Day, coming up next.

coming in third place, nominated by Miss Caramel over there at the Ministry of Education, is Mario, How Do I Breathe? Keep it locked to KISS FM.

nominated by Miss Caramel. How Do I Breathe by Mario, coming in third place for today's Kiss Lovers Song of the Day. Who will be coming in second? Who do you think it is, right?

And the winner, today's Kiss Lover Song of the Day, nominated by Rina Pierre. Here's Celine Dion, The Power of Love. Today's Kiss Lover Song of the Day.

Celine Dion, The Power of Love. Today's Kiss Lovers Song of the Day, nominated by Rina. Congratulations, Rina. I sense you're jumping up and down with elation right now, right? Well, here's hoping you'll join me again tomorrow morning from 10 a.m. until 2. Have a great Thursday afternoon and even a better evening. Until tomorrow, 10 a.m., this is Mitchie saying ciao for now.

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1: was the first to bring you a full HD newscast. 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The Hot 7 Nightly News is now your first newscast for the evening in St. Lucia. 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

0: Tonight, the nation bids Joyce and Duma farewell as she was laid to rest. The opposition says the government could have spared citizens from Wasco's recent rate increase with stronger solutions. And residents of Babanu, one of the most severely impacted communities, react to the water rate increase. The first segment of the Hot 7 TV Nightly News is sponsored by CIP, the Citizenship by Investment Program. Good evening. It is Thursday, June 18th, 2026. I am Daniela Edwin. Welcome to the Hot 7 TV Nightly News. We are on Flow Channel 117, KISS FM, the Caribbean Hot FM mobile app, the Caribbean Hot 7 TV Facebook page, and our YouTube channel, Caribbean Hot 7 TV. Not forgetting those of you using the Hot 7 plug and play antenna. Thank you so much for joining us. The National Utilities Regulatory Commission, NURC, has officially approved an increase in water rates for customers of the Water and Sewage Company, Inc., WASCO, stating that the adjustment is intended to improve operational efficiency and enhance the delivery of reliable water services across St. Lucia.
1: The Water and Sewage Company, WASCO, announced that water rates would be increased following approval from the National Utilities Regulatory Commission, NURC. The NURC confirmed that a revised tariff system had been approved and would be implemented in two phases over a six-month period. The first adjustment was scheduled for June 2026, followed by a second phase in January 2027. At a media press briefing, opposition leader Alan Chastney expressed his views on the matter.
2: We see that the change that has been made in increasing the price is not going to resolve this issue. It's also interesting to note that while my government was in office, that we had brought back the pride in WASCO workers. And when one looks at the amount of work that was being achieved under our administration, I would like to think, other than when the dam was being constructed and the pipes were being laid all those years ago, it was a period in which we saw unprecedented development in water. We saw the commencement of the desilting of the dam. And very importantly, the first part of desilting of the dam was to clear the valve at the bottom of the dam, which means that it would have increased the capacity or the usage of water from the dam by almost one-third the amount, simply by making the lower outtake accessible.
1: Most households were not expected to see changes in their water bills. However, those who used large amounts of water would pay more under the new system. According to Chastney, the need for such price jumps would have been avoided, drawing reference to how his government had and would have increased the water supply.
2: The water problem was always exacerbated by two issues. One was the silting of the dam, and in particularly the clogging of the lower outtake. But secondly, and very importantly, was that once the water was cleaned from the Thibbles facility, 60% of that water was being lost in distribution. 60%. And the process to solve that problem is what we call metering. So in essence, what you do is you put a meter at one end of a pipe and you put it at the other end of the pipe to see whether in fact there's any leaks in that section of the pipe. And you continue to move until you've been able to audit every aspect of the pipes. And where the leaks are, you replace those elements. So common sense tells you, if in fact that you were able to reduce the lossage of water by 60%, it puts less pressure on the dam itself in terms of how much water you need from the dam. But more importantly, you significantly reduce the cost of water.
1: Chastney notes that the current government has been in

0: power are not given a sustainable solution on the issue of water.
1: This government has been in office for 6 years. We've not heard of any initiative to resolve the leakage. Worse than that, when we were doing the Rodney Bay Road, and we decided to hold back on completing the road so that we could have purchased new pipes. And I want to say that we ended up sourcing those pipes in the middle of COVID. Sourcing them, paying for them, and bringing them down to St. Lucia. And the pipe that was started was completed, but we purchased enough pipes to go all the way to Groseley. And for 6 years, those pipes laid in storage. So you're telling me the pipes were already here? And it's only now that you've gone, and look how easy it was, a direct award for $3.5 million to complete the pipes. The decision to stop the desilting, the decision not to prioritize the replacement of broken pipes, the decision to delay the completion of the Rodney Bay Pipe Project are all indications to me, and ought to be indications to the public, that this government does not know what they have, what they're doing when it comes to water. And instead, are now passing on this mismanagement to the public through the way of increasing the price of water, instead of doing things to reduce the cost of production and the distribution of water.
0: On Wasco's end, the utility company justified the increase as a necessity given that water rates had not changed since 2013, while costs such as energy had gone up, and the company also said its income was no longer enough to meet service needs. The approved funds will also support work on the John Compton Dam and the raw water pipeline project, with the NERC monitoring how the money will be used. For 7TV News, Josiah Beeson reporting.
2: St. Lucians are also reacting to Wasco's new water rate structure, as customers who use more than 2,000 gallons a month are expected to pay more.
3: The water and sewerage company, Wasco, has notified the public of an increase in residential water rates, which took effect in June 2026.
4: Right now, I'm standing at one of Wasco's pumping stations as the company's new water rate structure comes into focus. The basic domestic charge remains unchanged for households using up to 2,000 gallons a month. But customers who use more than that will now pay higher charges on the additional water used. For many St. Lucians, the concern is not only about the increase, it is why rates are going up while some communities still report water shortages, low water pressure, and unreliable access to water.
3: After looking at the new rate structure, Hot 7 TV spoke with some residents in Babineau to find out what they make of the increase and whether they believe customers are getting value for what they pay. For one gardener, water is not only a household need, it is also part of her daily work. She says any change in cost must be looked at alongside the reality of supply.
5: Things are already too hard, and for Wasco to raise, where is the water? How people can cope with that? No water. Look, they already said we are facing a drought, and Wasco is already raising the price of water. So how people can manage that? How we can go with that? I don't see the sense of doing that, to raise it. For now, I don't see Wasco cannot raise it. If we were getting water, we could do what we want. Look, I'm doing my little gardening. I was getting the water from the river. Right now, I have to leave everything because no water. I cannot do my little planting now. My backyard garden, I cannot do it.
3: But not everyone was prepared to accept the increase. One resident described the move as unreasonable, saying customers should not be asked to pay more while concerns over shortages and low water pressure continue.
6: It's very ridiculous for me because, like, How much days no water? People suffering every day. No water crisis. People don't wash their clothes or bathe. And the water increase is not really irrelevant because the country is a very poor country right now. You know, we're going to be poor, but even though the way things is right now there and things are very difficult. So right now they're increasing water and being like we're in a place where rain falling every time and there's no water still. You know, and like we have to, that increase is just ridiculous. Rather than going down, they bring it up, make it more difficult for legal and people like the Maliways and stuff.
3: Another resident also questioned how the increase will affect ordinary households, especially families already managing other rising expenses.
7: Yeah, for me, Wasco disappointing the whole of St. Lucia. Wasco going to bring down the prices of the water because I don't even know at this point. I think Wasco want people to just pay everything at this point. I don't know. Yeah, the prices are going too high. The cost of living at two in St. Lucia already, so, you know, we're going to bring down the prices. Wasco, yeah, the people of St. Lucia, loose leg to it. Don't ask for Lucy Lake. Bring down the prices, Missy. It's a little too hot. I can't go buy pizza, my box of pizza for you, madman. Yeah.
3: Still, the reaction was not all negative. One resident said he had no major issue with the increase once the company can justify the move and customers can see improvements in the service.
8: I don't think it's bad that Wasco is trying to increase the price of water right now because, like they said, if you're using at a certain amount of water, your rate will not increase, which means the people who say they don't get water, they won't have nothing to worry about because it's not like their price is going to increase anyway. They're not using the amount of water that they need to use for the increase to affect them. People who are actually getting water and then they're using a lot of water, the increase would apply to them. It is necessary for them to increase the price of water because there's a lot that Wasco needs to do to improve their infrastructure and put things in place so that we can actually have water on the island. And if they don't raise the price of water, then how else will Wasco be able to do everything that they need to do?
3: The mixed reaction shows the challenge facing Wasco. While some customers see the increase as another burden, others say the bigger issue is whether the higher rates will lead to a more reliable water supply. I'm Christopher Lobi reporting for Hot 7 TV News.
2: On Thursday, a grieving nation joined the community of Anslery in bidding a final farewell to 24-year-old Joy Sentuma.
4: For weeks, St. Lucia has mourned with vigils, silent marches, candlelight gatherings, and calls for justice. Today, the grief has brought hundreds here to Anslery, where family, friends, and supporters have gathered to bid a final farewell to 24-year-old Joy Sentuma. Behind me, mourners are accompanying Joy on her final journey through the community she called home. Her death shook not only Anslery, but the entire nation, sparking conversations about domestic violence, the safety of women, and the responsibility of communities to speak out against abuse. What began as heartbreak for one family quickly became a national cry for change. In the weeks leading up to today's funeral, people from across St. Lucia stood in solidarity, lighting candles, walking in silence, and demanding that Joy's name not be forgotten. Today, as loved ones struggle to come to terms with her loss, many are also thinking of the young daughter she all leaves behind, a child who must now grow up without her mother's love, guidance, and presence.
3: The funeral was marked by sorrow, silence, and visible heartbreak. Family, friends, and members of the community came together to honor Joy's life, even as her name continues to echo in national conversations about femicide and the protection of women.
4: As tears flow and prayers are offered, mourners say their final goodbye to a young woman whose life ended far too soon. And while Joy Sentuma is being laid to rest today, many hope her memory will continue to inspire action, awareness, and a commitment to protecting women and strengthening families across St. Lucia.
3: Leader of the opposition, Alan Chasney, said the tragedy must force the country to reflect seriously on how it responds to domestic violence and threats against women.
9: The pain is palatable. And I think that there was a part of the eulogy that spoke about the tears, spoke about prayers, spoke about love, and that unfortunately none of those things either protected her or can bring her back. And I think there is a time when, as a society, we have to take a stand. I think the greatest tribute that we can do for Joy and also for her family and the multitude of young people, and particularly girls that I see here, is that elders in this country, persons who have a voice and who should not fear any form of retribution, need to stand up now and demand a proper investigation as to what took place.
3: Dominic Fede, former parliamentary representative for Anse-Lieray, also addressed the issue, acknowledging the grief surrounding Joy's death and the broader concern about violence against women.
10: Well, this is a tragedy of the worst kind. Her death has certainly touched the entire country in a very, very powerful way. When you look at so many sectors of people that are here, from her school to her social clubs to her workplace, it's certainly a watershed moment in our country's history for many, many women. And as many are hoping that this will be a turning point, that her death will mean something, that it will produce something good for the women of St. Lucia who are standing up against domestic violence and even those who are afraid to stand up against domestic violence.
3: As Joy St. Omer's family prepares to say a final goodbye at her cremation tomorrow, many St. Lucians are left reflecting on a tragedy that has reignited calls to confront domestic violence before another life is lost. I'm Christabel Obi reporting for Hot 7 TV News.
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11: What are the national flowers of St. Lucia? Stay tuned for the answer.
2: Coming up next, the opposition compared St. Lucia's rising gasoline prices while global prices drop. And Chef Orlando Satchel has been included in the 2026 King's Birthday Honours List. All that and so much more coming up when we return.
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16: 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Have you played?

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2: 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I'm the owner of NutriMore St. Lucia. 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
1: 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Limited resources, challenges with marketing, and getting access to markets were real obstacles.
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2: Right now, as a business individual, what we try our best to do is network as much as possible, because there are communities and arenas and situations where people mix, and try our best to ensure that we get our product as far as possible in the shortest time period.
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3: Now for the answer for our first quiz break question. The national flowers of St. Lucia are the La Marguerite and the La Rose.
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5: Thanks for staying with us. With motorists continuing to grapple with rising fuel costs, opposition leader Alan Chesney is questioning the government's handling of fuel pricing, arguing that recent increases are placing additional pressure on households, commuters, and businesses already struggling with the high cost of living.
6: Opposition leader Alan Chesney used a press conference on Thursday to raise concerns about recent increase in gasoline prices, describing the issue as one that affects every sector of the economy. Referring to comments made by Prime Minister Philip J. Pierre weeks earlier regarding fuel prices potentially reaching $16.75 per gallon, Chesney argued that the increase has become a significant burden for consumers and appears to contradict earlier assurances that fuel prices would not exceed the $16 mark.
7: All of us should have been alerted to the negligence and the irresponsibility of this government long ago. Because yes, when there was a surcharge, a spike in the price of oil globally, the government, if you remember, increased the price at the pump to $17.50. The highest had it ever been in the history of St. Lucia. And notwithstanding that the price of oil dropped below $70, the government chose to cap the price of gas at $16. And I want us to use the terminology that the government used. Capped. And that is suggested in the previous times that when you say that the government is going to cap it, that in essence the government is going to prevent it from going higher, meaning that it should not, it would not reach what the market price is, and they're going to cap it. But in this instance, the capping terminology is not the same. In fact, what they did is they prevented the gas price at the pump to go down to what the market level was.
6: Chesney also accused the government of creating confusion around fuel pricing, claiming officials have attempted to justify higher gasoline costs by pointing to a stability of cooking gas prices. He argued that cooking gas has traditionally remained relatively affordable under successive administrations and should not be used to explain increases at the pump.
7: I want to make it clear. Every government in the last 30 years, every government has subsidized the price of cooking gas. That's been a long-standing position. That the extra money that government has been making on the tax for the gas at the pump, some of that money has been used to subsidize the price of cooking gas. So it means that the government has the ability of determining what the price of cooking gas ought to be. And I can only say to you, United Workers Party has always believed, when it comes to kerosene or cooking gas, that this is a basic essential in the livelihoods of people in this country, and one that needs to be properly managed, always understanding the consequences to households when you allow cooking gas to have increased to the extent it has.
6: The opposition leader further challenged explanation, linking local fuel prices to tensions in the Middle East, noting that global oil prices have since retreated. He pointed to an interim peace framework between the United States and Iran aimed at ending the conflict and reopening the Strait of Hormuz, a key global oil shipping route, according to Shastney. The easing of geopolitical tensions have contributed to a decline in international oil prices, with Brent crude oil falling to around $78 per barrel and West Texas immediate crude dropping to approximately $75 per barrel.
7: We're seeing today, as we speak, oil prices are at $73 a barrel. The oil prices spiked because of what was taking place in Iran. And it was not 2 weeks into the conflict that people were already talking about a resolution. And globally, the predictions that the oil prices would have made it to $150, and some people were saying even $200 a barrel, never manifested. A United Workers Party would have never... Well, first of all, we would not have capped it at $16 because we understand the significance of the price of gas on households and on businesses. That being said, we would have never given or used the conflict in Iran as an excuse to have increased the price of gas.
6: Shastney questioned whether the government would move as quickly to reduce fuel prices as it did not implement increases, arguing that consumers should benefit when global oil prices fall. He maintained that St. Lucians deserve greater transparency on how fuel prices are calculated and said motorists will be watching closely to see whether declining international oil prices are reflected at the pumps in the weeks ahead. For 7TV News, Josiah Bisset reporting.
5: Chef Orlando Sachel has brought pride to St. Lucia after being selected for inclusion in the 2026 King's Birthday Honours List in recognition of his contributions to the culinary arts. Josiah Bisset tells us more.
6: The King's Birthday Honours List 2026 was published on 12 June 2026 with approximately 1,200 recipients from across the United Kingdom and the Commonwealth recognised for their contributions to public service, sport, the arts, science and community development. Among those honoured was St. Lucian Chef Orlando Sachel, who was acknowledged for his work in the culinary field and contribution to the island's cultural profile. Speaking following the announcement, Sachel expressed his excitement at being selected for inclusion on the list. He also extended gratitude for his supporters, describing the recognition as a significant honor.
8: First and foremost, I feel it quite honor to be recognized. I appreciate the acknowledgement from St. Lucia. Ultimately, it came from St. Lucia to acknowledge my achievement. So I very honored. And I must say, after cooking for so many years, it is very humbling that people kind of see what I'm trying to do. I think as a chef, though, I like to remind chefs that it's not just about the cooking. It's about what you do to your community and how you support your community, you know. So I guess this is kind of a recognition for that. And so, and also it helps the mission as well. The mission, the best cuisine in the Caribbean should be Caribbean. And the best cuisine in St. Lucia is to be St. Lucian cuisine. So ultimately, any recognition that I get is also part of the elevation of Caribbean cuisine and St. Lucian cuisine in St. Lucia.
6: Orlando also reflects on the origins of his passion for cooking and the reasons that led him to enter the kitchen.
8: My mom, I mean, I'm a Jamaican mother, Asian father, living in St. Lucia, born in England. And my love for cooking is my mom, really. Even though my mom was a good chef, she did cook out of necessity to feed us. But the way she took things from the cupboard and added flavors to food was very piqued my interest. So clearly, at least I want to honor my mom. She's still alive. She's alive in cooking. She's 87 this year. So definitely give a big shout out to my mom.
6: Chef Orlando noted that the opportunity was an exceptional one and expressed his pleasure at bringing St. Lucian cuisine to the United Kingdom. He added that he looked forward to continuing to share the island's culinary culture for many years to come. For 7TV News, Josiah Bissett reporting.
5: Education Minister Kenson Casimir has urged parents to take greater responsibility in monitoring their children's social media activity as the school curriculum continues to evolve with a stronger emphasis on mandatory information technology education.
6: Education Minister Kenson Casimir commented on the growing international trend of restricting young people's access to social media following recent measures introduced in several countries. Speaking at the government's weekly press briefing, Casimir referred to a policy introduced by the United Kingdom a few weeks earlier, which prohibited children under the age of 16 from accessing social media platforms. The minister said he believed parents should play a greater role in monitoring and guiding their children's online activities, stressing that parental responsibility remained critical in determining the type of content young people consumed.
9: I am one of those who believe that we all, as parents, as individuals, need to take responsibility for what our children consume as much as possible. But in addition to that, we do need to have the laws and regulations that guide what should be restricted. I think there's a balance that is required. Information technology is very critical to the maturation of individuals and the marketability of young people.
6: He further emphasized that as information technology assumed a more prominent role in schools, removing the subject from the curriculum for a particular age group would not have been a prudent decision.
9: In the use of information technology, and if we are going to gravitate towards making it mandatory, a huge part of that is the responsible use of that technology. As to whether or not this government is minded right now to say you cannot use social media until you get to the age of 16, we've not gotten to that point. We continue to appeal to each parent to govern their child.
6: Government officials say conversations on curriculum reform and digital education will continue as the country seeks to prepare students for the opportunities and challenges of an increasingly connected world. For 7TV News, Josiah Bissett reporting.
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5: The National Pledge of St. Lucia is, with God as my guide, I pledge my allegiance to my country, St. Lucia. 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
8: Welcome back. Alan Chastney is reflecting on the life and public service of Sir Neville Snack while extending condolences to his family and the people of St. Lucia.
9: Opposition leader Alan Chastney, who served as Prime Minister during the tenure of late former Governor-General Sir Neville Snack, reflected on the state man's contribution to St. Lucia from the opposition office. Chastney described Sir Neville's service as one that left a lasting mark on the nation and said his legacy extends beyond politics.
10: Sir Neville will always be remembered for his involvement in the independence of St. Lucia and certainly his dedication in understanding our Constitution. The Constitution is so important, one in terms of the preservation of the rights of St. Lucians, which is kind of basic, but then the makings of the Constitution. So what he did and the opinions that he was able to obtain and the studying that he did on the Constitution were invaluable, and certainly his role in taking us from being a colonized country to an independent country, he's one of the titans of the era and will always be remembered for his contributions.
9: He was asked to consider what stood out most about Sir Neville's service and what his life in public office should mean for the country today.
10: There's so many parts. I mean, you know, certainly the decision to cross the floor in 87 was probably what a lot of people are going to remember him for. But his work as a leader of the opposition for the Labour Party and developing that party. Once he came over to the United Workers Party, 87 to 92 was probably one of the greatest growth periods in the history of St. Lucia. Massive. And he would have been part of that regime. And he would have helped Sir John accomplish a lot of those things.
9: Chastney also reflected on the significance of moments like these when leaders of all stripes pause to honor a life dedicated to national service.
10: To the family, I think that everybody would know about the love affair that he had with his wife. It was really unique and was very clear that the genuine mutual love and appreciation they had for each other. And certainly a family that stood by him and allowed him to achieve a lot of the greatness that he had. And I think that he and his family have set a very good role for a lot of other St. Lucians to emulate. I mean, it was really one to be admired, and it was genuine and it was authentic. And to those persons who really followed Sir Neville's career and had become close to him or admirers of him, you know, unfortunately, all of our time comes. And we just must be very proud that he was a genuine person, a person that was really committed to the cause of the development of our country.
9: The conversation turned to the lessons younger politicians and public servants can draw from Sir Neville's career.
10: The decades of dedication. But one thing that Sir Neville did, and I'm really hoping that more and more politicians would is read. You know, he was an avid reader, and if there was a subject that he was not familiar with, he would read. And so he would opine on those things once he had developed his own opinion and or asked questions. We, unfortunately, and I can say that, have not come to appreciate our Constitution to the extent that we ought to have. And that the persons that are responsible for holding everyone accountable for the Constitution are the people.
9: As St. Lucia prepares to bid farewell to Sir Neville Snack on Friday, Chastney's reflections turn the focus to service, duty, and the lasting legacy of a man who helped shape this great nation. I'm Christabel Obi reporting for Hot 7 TV News.
8: A vulnerable elder from Labi now has a safe and secure place to call home, following a community-driven housing initiative that united government agencies, private partners, faith-based organizations, and residents in a shared effort to improve the lives of the island's most vulnerable citizens.
11: A vulnerable older person of Labi, Mexo, is now enjoying the comfort, security, and dignity of a new home, thanks to a partnership involving the Department of Equity, Social Justice, Gender and Older Persons, the St. Lucia Social Development Fund, Sereptimus International Setlisi, the Zion Seventh-day Adventist Church, and members of the wider community. The official handover ceremony marked the completion of the first home under an initiative that has since expanded and will see the construction of three additional units that will go to vulnerable residents of the community. The newly constructed dwelling was presented to Mr. Florence Joseph, affectionately known as Deadass, whose years of contribution to community life were recognized during the ceremony.
12: He's one of our elders, mm-hmm. and we all know the fact that our elders, we walk because they've carried us.
13: Yes.
12: Throughout the community, throughout St. Lucia, mm-hmm. our older persons have worked and has they have contributed to the development of our country. Mm-hmm. And now we have that responsibility to ensure that we make them as comfortable mm-hmm. as possible at this stage in their lives.
11: The minister also acknowledged former parliamentarian and former district representative for Castries Southeast, Joachim Henry, who passionately led the initiative, along with many partners, volunteers, and community members, whose contribution transformed the vision into reality. The St. Lucia Social Development Fund Executive Director John Victrin emphasized the importance of collaboration in addressing housing challenges faced by vulnerable citizens.
14: The reality is a significant number of St. Lucians live in poor dwelling conditions, and the resources that are allocated on an annual basis is not sufficient for us to meet the shared demand. So we welcome the idea to partner with other organizations, and that is why once she opened the door and she provided us with the opportunity, we grabbed the opportunity.
11: Victrin commended partners for ensuring that the home met appropriate standards and encouraged similar initiatives to be replicated in communities across the island. For the Zion Seventh-day Adventist Church, the project represented a continuation of its long-standing commitment to serving those most in need.
15: This initiative, if you would, because it's more than just a project, is rooted in the philosophy expressed very well by Mahatma Gandhi, that a society's moral progress can best be judged by its compassion and support for its weakest and most vulnerable members of society. The Zion Seventh-day Adventist Church understands this principle of philosophy and has had a long history of supporting and responding to the needs of those who are vulnerable and most needed in our community.
11: Permanent Secretary in the Department of Equity, Social Justice, Gender and Older Persons, Dr. Shimon Hippolyte-Emmanuel, praised the spirit of collaboration that drove the project and expressed gratitude to all who contributed.
16: We take on the challenge of continuing that partnership so that other persons can benefit.
17: Absolutely.
13: in as much as the money you gave was just for one unit, we want to remind you or inform you that the community really contributed, thus cutting costs for us. So we are open to that continuous engagement with you.
11: Dr. Hippolyte Timan will also thank the Joseph family for making the land available for the project and acknowledge the ongoing support network that will continue to surround Mr. Joseph long after the ceremony had ended. For Dadas and his family, the handing over and ribbon cutting represented far more than a new structure. It signified renewed hope, stability, and the assurance that he remains valued by a community that cares.
17: On behalf of Florence Joseph, a.k.a. Dadas, a.k.a. Lucille, I want to say thank you in a big way. I'll be able to fall asleep better now, knowing that in case there's a big wind or a lot of rain, my good friend Lucille will be secured. Thank you.
11: The initiative stands as a powerful testament to the power of partnership and the Ministry of Equity's commitment to ensuring that St. Lucia's older persons are able to age with dignity, security, and respect.
8: As concerns grow over the impact of absentee fatherhood and family instability, the Department of Equity, Social Justice, Gender and Older Persons has launched its national Fathers Who Care campaign, bringing together government, community and faith-based partners to encourage responsible fatherhood and strengthen family relationships across St. Lucia.
11: The Department of Equity, Social Justice, Gender and Older Persons has officially launched its National Fathers Who Care campaign, an initiative aimed at promoting responsible fatherhood, strengthening family relationships, and encouraging men to help raise the citizens, families, and leaders of tomorrow. Launched under the theme, Men Raising the Next Generation, the campaign brings together government agencies, community organizations, faith-based groups and development partners in a collective effort to support fathers and male role models across St. Lucia. Speaking at the launch, Director of Men of Faith Ministries and development partner Andre Felix said the campaign responds to a growing need among men and families across the island.
18: Over the past 6 months, our organization has been actively engaging men and boys through various programs and initiatives. This work has exposed us firsthand to the challenges facing men and families in St. Lucia. Through our manpower project, we have encountered men who possess a genuine desire to become better fathers, better partners, and better leaders, but who often lack the support, guidance, and opportunities necessary for growth and development. That is why, beloved, this partnership is so important to us.
11: The initiative seeks to create opportunities for men to access mentorship, guidance, and personal development support while promoting positive masculinity, shared responsibility, and stronger family bonds. Representing the International Men's Network, Barry Innocent welcomed the collaboration between government and faith-based organizations, describing it as a necessary partnership in addressing the challenges affecting men and families. He encouraged men to take greater responsibility for their health and well-being and appealed to young men to reject violence and embrace positive alternatives.
19: And those young men that are involved in crime and are listening to this, I want to say to you, please, please, please, every time you eradicate a young man, you are breaking a family. Every time you take down a young man, you're breaking somebody's, you're breaking some young little girl or some little boy's heart because you're not here without a daddy. All right? And it causes the problem to continue of absenteeism of fathers. So I want to encourage us to stop the violence. Let's try peaceful negotiations instead. Let's try a different method other than just sticking each other out.
11: Featured speaker, retired Sir Arthur Lewis Community College lecturer Hilary Shalmine, challenged fathers and father figures to embrace their role in shaping the values, character, and future success of their children while emphasizing the lasting impact of positive fatherhood on families and communities.
20: And I believe that the dysfunctionality that we are experiencing today that manifests itself in so many different ways has everything to do with the man. Don't blame it on government. Government have their role to play. They may mess it up a bit. But the dysfunctionality that we are experiencing in our system today has everything to do with the man. That's the genesis of it. And I want to say this not as condemnation of the man, but as a challenge to the man to shift. Men must go back to a place where they understand that we could recreate beauty We could restructure and reshape the landscape. We could capture again the imagination of our children and make them want to be, make them want to live. Men must get back to the place where they could be the inspiration, first off, to their wives, so that when their wives look at them, their wives are totally awed, not because of how they look, but because of who they are.
0: Delivering the national message to fathers, Minister of Responsibility for Gender, Honorable Emma Hippolyt, described the campaign as a response to a growing national concern affecting families and communities island-wide.
21: We must restart the clock. We believe that fathers who care are the cornerstone of strong families and thriving communities. When men step up into the role of nurturers, they do more than provide. They inspire, guide, and model resilience for the next generation. Their presence teaches children the value of compassion, responsibility, and perseverance. In a world that often emphasizes toughness, caring fathers show that true strength lies in empathy and love. They remind us that nurturing is not bound by gender, but by commitment to raising children who feel secure, valued, and empowered to reach their fullest potential.
0: Minister Hippolyt noted that while the stories of many responsible and hard-working men often go untold, St. Lucia must confront the challenges facing its boys and men and commit to meaningful action that strengthens families and communities. Through a series of activities and outreach programs, the Fathers Who Care campaign will encourage men to become active participants in the lives of their children while promoting stronger families, healthier communities, and a brighter future for the nation.
8: 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The weather report is up next.
6: The third segment of the Hot 7 Nightly News is brought to you with the kind compliments of Caribbean Awning. 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
8: And now for the weather report.

Good evening and welcome to Hot 7TV's weather report. I'm your presenter, Sarah Natuse. Present weather at Runoro Airport is fair and hazy. Present weather at George F. L. Charles Airport is cloudy. Present temperature at Runoro Airport is 40 degrees Celsius or 86 degrees Fahrenheit. Wind at Runoro Airport is blowing from the east at 24 miles per hour or 49 kilometers per hour. Rainfall in the 24-hour period that ended at 8 a.m. today. At Runoro Airport, 12.8 millimeters. At George F. L. Charles Airport, 27.1 millimeters. Sunset today, 6:33 p.m. Sunrise tomorrow, 5:36 a.m. Forecast for St. Lucia valid for the next 24 hours. Winds will be blowing from the east near 23 miles per hour or 37 kilometers per hour with gusts near showers. Weather, fair, hazy and breezy, becoming cloudy at times with a few brief showers. Persons with respiratory ailments and dust allergies are advised to take the necessary precautions due to reduced air quality. Marine forecast for season of 25 mile or 40 kilometers radius from St. Lucia. Tides for Castries Harbour, low at 12:58 p.m, high at 7:12 p.m. Tides for Beaufort Bay, low at 2:05 p.m, high at 7:33 p.m. Sea is moderate to locally rough with waves and northeasterly to easterly swells, 5 to 7 feet, or 1.5 to 2.1 meters. Small craft operators and sea bathers should exercise caution due to above normal seas, brisk winds, and reduced visibility. This has been Hot 7TV's weather forecast for today, June 18th, 2026. I'm your presenter, Serena Tuse. Thank you for staying tuned and have a wonderful night.

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